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Coming to you from WTBR FM, 89.7 FM in Pittsfield, and WSBR 88.1 in Lee, Massachusetts. I'm your host, Phil Tierney. And before we get to the jazz, need to announce something that's very important to us here at PCTV and WTBR, and that is that Pittsfield Community Television is turning 40 this year. You perhaps have heard this announcement, but we're closing in on the actual event, and we'd like everyone who can and would like to join us to make a move. So we're going to tell you about it. The 40th anniversary celebrations on September 18th and Friday at Berkshire Hills Country Club, starting at 6 p.m. Enjoy an evening of good food, fun, and dancing. 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That's PCTV's 40th anniversary celebration, September 18th, at the Berkshire Hills Country Club, beginning at 6. Get your tickets now at pittsfieldtv.org. And to the music. We're going to start the show off with some of the very pleasant sounds of trumpet player and vocalist Chet Baker. We'll listen to the September song. No, we'll start with It Never Entered My Mind, and then we'll go to If You Could See Me Now, then the September song, and You'd Be So Nice to Come Home To. Joining Chet Baker in this set, it'll be Pepper Adams on baritone saxophone, Bill Evans on piano, Paul Chambers on bass, and Philly Joe Jones on drums. So here is Chet Baker. It Never Entered My Mind. I say that a lot lately.

Chet Baker. Let's see here. That was It Never Entered My Mind. No. We started with September Song, It Never Entered My Mind. If you could see me now, it'd be so nice to come home to, and I don't know, I guess that's it. Well, it gets stranger as the night unfolds. Because up next, it's a CD of a concert that never occurred. And I won't go into all the details of it, but suffice it to say, tapes were found of Count Basie and Ray Charles. And when they were found, the powers to be said had to run practically to get them put together, and they did. So we're going to listen to some of that. Hits that I'm sure you'll recognize as Ray Charles hits, but then Count Basie cuts his own swath through the middle of it. So we'll listen to Let the Good Times Roll, and then Every Saturday Night, Crying Time, I Can't Stop Loving You, The Long and Winding Road, and Georgia on My Mind. Count Basie, Ray Charles.

Ray Charles and Count Basie in a concert that never occurred, but they were put together electronically when some of the tapes that they made were located in a cleaning house kind of way. And you're listening to WTBR 89.7 FM in Pittsfield, Mass., WSBR 88.1 in Lee, Massachusetts. This is Berkshire Jazz. We're here every Saturday evening from 8 to 10. I'm your host, Phil Tierney, and pushing along. We're going to move to alto saxophonist Phil Woods from a concert live at the Deerhead Inn. And the Deerhead Inn, I think it's in Philadelphia, excuse me, Pennsylvania. I'm not sure of that. But I do know, again from the liner notes, that it's the oldest continual jazz club in the country. And joining Phil Woods here, there'll be Brian Lynch's trumpet, Bill May on piano, Steve Gilmore on acoustic bass, and Bill Goodwin on drums and cymbals. We'll listen to Bohemia After Dark. We could make such beautiful music, and I'm a fool to want you. And we'll finish it off with I've Got Just About Everything That I Need. Here's Phil Woods live at the Deerhead Inn.

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0: What are sound ideas? 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Hi, I'm Clay Ryder, and I invite you to take a journey through 8 decades of improvised art. 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

Phil Woods at the Deer Head Inn in 2014, playing there with Brian Lynch on trumpet, Bill Mays on piano, Steve Gilmore on acoustic bass, and Bill Goodwin on drums. And that tune, "I'm Just a Fool to Want You." Before that, we heard them do "We Could Make Such Beautiful Music," Bohemia After Dark. And you're listening to WTBR 89.7 FM in Pittsfield, Massachusetts, and WSBR 88.1 in Lee, Massachusetts. This is Berkshire Jazz. I'm your host, Phil Tierney. And we're going to continue, if we can, with the music. And this fellow that we'll listen to next was an outstanding jazz pianist who actually didn't get to play as much piano as I think he would have liked. His listening audience has always insisted he sing, and he did that pretty well, too. In fact, so well, he was given his own, I think, 1 hour, I don't know the time, 1 hour, half hour, probably an hour, variety show on television, the first African-American to have his own TV show. And I'm talking about Nat King Cole. So we're going to listen to some of Nat's piano playing right now. I don't think we have any of his singing, but you've heard it and I'm sure enjoyed it. This is entitled The Instrumental Classics. We'll listen to "Jumpin' at Capitol." Capitol is where he recorded. "Body and Soul," "What Is This Thing Called Love," "Sweet Georgia Brown," and "These Foolish Things." Here's Nat King Cole with Oscar Moore on guitar, Johnny Miller on bass. "Jumpin' at Capitol."

Nat King Cole, piano. And as I said, he was encouraged to sing rather than play the piano, but he was an excellent piano player as well. And I'm hesitant because I put a CD in and now I don't remember which one it was. I think I want to play a little Lorenzo Almeida and Bud Shank from an album entitled Resilience, Volume 1. And we'll listen to if there's a Stairway to the Stars, and that way I'll be able to tell if I'm on the right spot, which I might not be.

Lorinda Almeida on guitar, Bud Shank on alto sax, from a album entitled Brazilians, Volume 1. And you're listening to WTBR 89.7 FM in Pittsfield, Massachusetts, and WSBR 88.1 in Lee, Massachusetts. This is Berkshire Jazz. I'm your host, Phil Turney. We're going to let John Coltrane take us home from a 1964 recording in Pennell Crescent. We'll listen to Bessie's Blues, and I'll see what else we can choose from Lonnie's Lament or The Drum Thing, maybe for my drummer listeners. But here's Bessie's Blues with John Coltrane. And joining John, it's McCoy Tyner on piano, Jimmy Garrison on bass, and Alvin Jones on drums. Here's Bessie's Blues.

John Coltrane from 1964 recording entitled Crescent. John is joined there by McCoy Tyner on piano, Jimmy Garrison on bass, and Elvin Jones on drums. And you've been listening to WTBR 89.7 FM in Pittsfield, Massachusetts, and WSBR 88.1 in Lee, Massachusetts. But stay tuned here for more jazz as John Pollock's jazz train rides into town. And of course, on Sunday evening from 8 to 10, it's Art Perlman's Jazz Collector. More great jazz. But if you've been listening to us on WETF in South Bend, Indiana, where there is always great jazz, it's Previs on Jazz at 10 o'clock after Berkshire Jazz. And then at 11, it's The Last Call with host Brent Benulis. 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

We begin the program with a composition by composer, pianist Lyle Mays. A tune called Street Dreams, featuring Steve Rodby on bass, Steve Gadd on drums, and Bob Mincer contracted the winds. Boy, what a great rhythm section. Steve Rodby, Steve Gadd, and Lyle Mays. Street Dreams, a great way to begin the program. Hello, this is Scott Prebis. You are listening to Prebis on Jazz, and we've got a great, great program lined up for you today. Music featuring compositions by Wes Montgomery, David Torres, Jay McShann, and Victor Feldman, and we'll get to that in just a moment. Speaking of Bob Mincer, here is his big band featuring Phil Markowitz on piano, Mike Mossman on trumpet, and of course Bob performing on tenor saxophone.

a 1960 recording session in New Jersey that featured Jimmy Smith on organ, Stanley Turrentine on tenor saxophone, Kenny Burrell on guitar, and Donald Bailey on drums. Yes, Jay McShann wrote that tune called The Jumpin' Blues. And before that, we heard the Bob Mincer Big Band, a tune by Victor Feldman called Joshua. Yes, the same tune that Miles Davis recorded. It featured Mike Mossman on trumpet, Phil Markowitz, a remarkable piano solo, and Bob Mincer on tenor saxophone. Hey, if you just tuned in, this is Scott Prebis. You are listening to Prebis on Jazz. Coming up, a nice Latin groove.

That was Wayne Bergeron featured on trumpet, a tune that Gordon Goodwin wrote and arranged called You Call This a Living. And nobody better than Wayne Bergeron plays everywhere. And before that, a nice Latin groove with the Pancho Sanchez group, a tune written by pianist David Torres called Typhoon. David Torres, a talented writer, and also a remarkable line. In Latin groups like this, the front line consists of percussionists, the great Pancho Sanchez on congas, Ramon Banda, the timbalist, and Jose Rodriguez on bongos. Very hard groove to maintain, and they do a great job. Always superb listening to Pancho Sanchez.

from a 1960 recording session in New Jersey at the Rudy Van Gelder studio. Boy, how many thousands of recordings took place at that studio. That was a tune called Back at the Chicken Shack, Jimmy Smith on organ, Stanley Turrentine on tenor saxophone, Kenny Burrell, longtime sideman with Jimmy Smith, and Donald Bailey on drums. Before that, a very contemporary tune called Palisades Parkway. Tom Schumann wrote the tune and played keyboards on it. You might know that Tom is the keyboard player for many decades in Spyro Gyra. Here featuring Dave Weckl on drums and Will Lee on bass. Boy, what a fantastic rhythm section. This is Scott Prebis. You're listening to Prebis on Jazz. Next, a wonderful example of Bob Mincer writing for woodwinds with no rhythm section.

Johnny Mercer wrote the great tune we're listening to now. It's called Laura. Our artist features Wayne Bergeron on trumpet and flugelhorn, and Pete Christlieb on tenor saxophone. And that will take us out for this segment of Prebis on Jazz. I had a lot of fun. I hope you enjoyed the program, and we'll be with you same time, same place next week. Until then, take care, drive safely. We'll see you now.

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WETF, the jazz station, celebrating over 100 years of recorded jazz. 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

Welcome to Saturday Night Last Call here on WETF. I'm your host, Brent Benoulis, and for the next hour, I'll be listening to music to wind down a full Saturday of broadcasting jazz out of WETF here in South Bend, Indiana. Here to get started is wonderful tenor man, Zoot Sims, from a 1956 prestige release called Quartets, and a quartet consisting of course, Zoot Sims on tenor, and Curly Russell on bass, John Lewis at the piano, and Don Lamone on drums. And we're going to listen to two pieces, one Dancing in the Dark by Howard Dietz and Arthur Schwartz, followed by Memories of You, written by UB

Howard McGee on trumpet from his album on the United Artists label in 1962 called Nobody Knows When You're Down and Out. And the tune we just heard, the classic Walter Gross tune, Tenderly. Ron Carter was on bass, Arthur Taylor on drums, and Jimmy Jones at the piano. And before that was Toots Sims, the tenor saxophonist extraordinaire, with Dancing in the Dark and Memories of You. And the rhythm section in that one, Curly Russell on bass, John Lewis at the piano, and Don Lamone on drums. And you're listening to Saturday Night Last Call here on WETF. I'm your host, Brent Benulis, and here now is Rosie thinking about us in 1986.

brother Jack McDuff on organ and Kenny Burrell on guitar with Carl Fisher's We'll Be Together Again. And before that was Rosemary Clooney in 1986 on a Concord album called Rosemary Clooney Sings the Music of Jimmy Van Heusen. And the lyrics were by Johnny Mercer. And the musicians with Rosie, Ed Bickert on guitar, Joe Cacuzzo on drums. Cacuzzo, I should say, on drums. Scott Hamilton on tenor sax, Michael Moore on bass, John Otto at the piano, and Warren Vachet on cornet. And you've been listening to Saturday Night Last Call here on WETF. We just heard Brother Jack play We'll Be Together Again, and I hope we'll be together again in a couple of moments here. We're going to take a very short break and then be back with more.

Hi, I'm Gloria Krolak, host of Morning Glory. It's my pleasure to now share Monday mornings with you for a full hour, starring the vibraphone, a percussion instrument introduced to jazz in the 1930s by Lionel Hampton and Red Norvo. What's a vibraphone? Just the coolest instrument ever. Played with two or four mallets, player's preference, the vibraphone swings and sings, whispers and whistles, blends in and stands out. Catch the vibes at 8 a.m. Eastern Time at WETF-FM, the jazz station in South Bend, Indiana, and streaming online at jazzradiowetf.org.

Count Basie and Company from their iconic 1957 album, The Atomic Mr. Basie, which the formula was E equals MC squared equals Count Basie Orchestra plus Neil Hefti arrangements. And that was Neil Hefti creation called After Supper, featuring their rhythm section. You just heard, of course, the count at the piano, wonderful bass playing by Eddie Jones, and if you don't pay attention, you might miss him. Freddie Green on guitar, absolutely fantastic rhythm guitar player. And the tenor solo was by Eddie Lockjaw Davis. Welcome back to Saturday Night Last Call here on WETF, and here now, wonderful pianist and composer Chris Taylor and his trio with special guest Mark Adler on flute, and a piece that Taylor wrote called What Fine Muffins.

the Chris Taylor Trio, with Chris Taylor at the piano, Barry Smith on bass, and Bob Savine on drums, with special guest Mark Adler on flute. And the piece we heard was written by Taylor, called What Fine Muffins, and in the 2006 album, recorded in the PBS studios in Westwood, Massachusetts in 2006, was called Girl of My Dreams. And here now, what many considered to be a very awkward pairing in 1963 turned out to be anything but. John Coltrane and Johnny Hartman.

I used to visit all the very gay places, those come what may places, where one relaxes on the axis of the wheel of life to get

weekend, and only last year, everything seemed so sure. 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

Trumpet. And before that, we heard an album simply called John Coltrane and Johnny Hartman. And that, of course, became a classic from the 1963 recording on the Impulse label. And the tune we heard, Billy Strayhorn's masterpiece, Lush Life. McCoy Tyner at the piano, and Elvin Jones on drums, and Jimmy Garrison on bass. And you've been listening to Saturday Night Last Call here on WETF. I'm your host, Brent Benoulas, and we're going to go out now with... Well, I just want to say, if you had a good week last week, I hope you have another one. If you had a lousy week, I certainly hope you have a better one. And if you feel like sticking around after we wrap up here, do so, because coming up right at midnight, WETF's own Phantom of the Opera, Mike Finnerty, will be playing some of his favorite recordings for you into the wee morning hours. Here to go out now, it's a wonderful guitarist, Barney Kessel, and a tune written by Alan Brent and Bob Hames called That's All. And that's all for me. Must bid you adieu. Other musicians with Barney Kessel, Buddy Collette and Bud Shank on flutes, two piano players listed, Arnold Ross and Claude Williamson, take your pick, and also two bassists, Harry Babison and Red Mitchell, but on drums we know it's Shelly Mann. Once again, your host for Saturday Night Last Call, Brent Benoulas, want to thank you for listening. Until next week, bye for now.

0: Hi, this is Rob Hoff inviting you to join me each Friday at noon for Collector's Choice. 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

We started off today's Collector's Choice with Barney Bigard, master of the Albert System clarinet, a gentleman that played with both Duke Ellington and Louis Armstrong, playing Rose Room. And here's another master of the Albert System clarinet, Edmund Hall, and he's going to play Big City Blues.

Rahsaan Roland Kirk, along with Al Hibbler, performing Daybreak, Another New Day, off of the album A Meeting of the Times. Before that, Edmund Hall played Big City Blues. And here's Bobby Hackett, along with Jack Teagarden, and they're going to play Indiana.

Pee-wee Russell playing Rose of Washington Square. And before that, Bobby Hackett, along with Jack Teagarden, played Indiana. And here's Jimmy Noon and his Apex Orchestra. And they are going to play the Apex Blues. Jimmy Noon and his Apex Club Orchestra.

Johnny Dodds and the Chicago Foot Warmers performing Ballin' the Jack. Before that, Frankie Trumbauer and his orchestra played Trumbology. Before that, Mez Mezro and his orchestra Blues in Disguise. Before that, Jimmy Noon and his Apex Club Orchestra playing the Apex Blues. And you are tuned to 105.7 FM WETF in South Bend, Indiana. Yours very truly, Mike Finnerty, playing all the jazz for you. Here is Joe Marsala and his Chicagoans, and they're going to play the Wolverine Blues.

Louis Prima, Keeley Smith, Sam Butera and the Witnesses playing Up the Lazy River, Joe Marsala before that with the Wolverine Blues. Here's Ted Lewis, a gentleman my father played with in the 1930s, and he's going to play When My Baby Smiles at Me.

horse go roaming to paradise. 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The kind of light, folks, you know, the light that just brings love, huh? 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Stop it now. And when my baby smiles at me, oh, there's such a wonderful light comes to her eyes. Listen, buddy, give the folks a smile that just brings love. Give it to them, come down. That's it. That's the smile that brings real harmony. I sigh and I cry. Oh, gee, when my baby smiles at

Charlie Christian, along with Benny Goodman, playing Grand Slam. Before that, Benny Goodman and his orchestra performing When My Baby Smiles at Me. Before that, Ted Lewis performing When My Baby Smiles at Me. And here's Satchmo, Louis Armstrong. He's going to play I'm Not Rough.

King Oliver and his orchestra performing King Porter Stomp. Before that, Louis Armstrong performed I'm Not Rough. And we're going to conclude this first set of today's Collector's Choice with Kid Ory. And he's going to perform Chinatown, My Chinatown. And you are tuned to 105.7 FM, WETF, your source for jazz. Yours very truly, Mike Finnerty, the Phantom of the Bopera, playing all the jazz here for you. 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

was Ornette Coleman, along with Don Cherry, Charlie Hayden, and Ed Blackwell playing Turnaround. And we're going to listen to some more Ornette Coleman this set. Here's Ornette Coleman, that same band, doing Lonely Woman.

That was Ornette Coleman playing The Blessing. On another program, I'll play you the John Coltrane and Don Cherry version of The Blessing. Before that, they played Ramblin', Ornette Coleman's classic quartet. Before that, Lonely Woman. And here's a later version of Ornette Coleman's band with Dewey Redman, Jimmy Garrison, and Elvin Jones, and they're going to play Round Trip off the album New York Is Now.

That was Ornette Coleman with Indian vocalist Asha Puthley and Don Cherry and Dewey Redman and Charlie Hayden and Ed Blackwell playing All My Life. Before that, that same band minus vocalist doing Law Years. Before that, Broadway Blues, Ornette Coleman with Dewey Redman, Jimmy Garrison, and Elvin Jones. Before that, that same band did Round Trip. And we're going to conclude today's collector's, actually today's second set of Collector's Choice with John Coltrane and Don Cherry. They're going to play the Ornette Coleman composition, The Blessing. And you are tuned to 105.7 FM WETF, the jazz station, your source for jazz. Yours very truly, Mike Finnerty, playing all the great jazz here for you. Here's John Coltrane and Don Cherry. We'll see you at the top of the hour.

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We started out our third set of today's Collector's Choice with Dexter Gordon live at Montreux in 1971, playing Secret Love with Hampton Hawes, Bob Cranshaw, and Kenny Clark on the drums. And here's Dex playing I'm a Fool to Want You.

We'd like to start the festivities off with Tangerine. Yes, she's got all the boys on the run, but her heart belongs to just one. Her heart belongs to Tangerine.

Dexter Gordon playing Tangerine, the old Jimmy Dorsey tune, with Kenny Drew, Niels Henning Ørsted Petersen, and Albert Heath. Before that, Dexter Gordon played I Am a Fool to Want You. And here's Joe Farrell, along with Chick Corea, Stanley Clark, and Jack DeJohnette. And they're going to play Moon Gerb.

That last cut was absolutely beautiful. That's Song of the Wind. Joe Farrell, along with Chick Corea and Dave Holland and Jack DeJeanette. And it's Joe Farrell on the oboe and the flute. So always reminds me of an autumn day with the leaves and the overcast and the wind and stuff. Song of the Wind. Before that, Joe Farrell, along with Chick Corea, Stanley Clark, and Jack DeJeanette, played Moon Germs. And we are going to conclude today's Collector's Choice with Yusef Lateef. Seeing that the last tune was performed on an oboe, Yusef Lateef is going to play the blues on the oboe. This sounds real good, too. This is Yusef Lateef playing C.C. Rider. I understand Elvis even covered this tune. I know he did it a lot differently than Yusef would have done it, or did it. But you are tuned to your source for Jazz WETF 105.7 in South Bend, Indiana. Yours very truly, Mike Finnerty, taking the greatest in pleasure in playing jazz here for you. 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

Everybody, this is Mike Finnerty inviting you to start off your Fridays on a positive note with my Morning with Mike show at 8 a.m. right here at WETF 105.7 in South Bend, Indiana, and streaming live at jazzradiowetf.org. What a better way to kick things off than the uplifting sounds of some of the world's finest artists. See you then.

95 years young, the great George Freeman, still making music from his recording, Everybody Say Yeah, on Southport with My Scenery. And before that, we heard from Enoch Smith, Wade in the Water, from his recording, To Houston with Love. Started things off with Cahill Elzebar's America the Beautiful, Sketches of an Afro Blue on Spirit Muse Records. Let's continue with Miss Catherine Russell from her recording Send for Me. And let's hear the title track from that recording.

0: Durga Durga by Charles Lloyd from the recording Canto. Thank you so much for joining me. You're with D. Alexander. Take care of yourself. This is jazz.
1: Hi, I'm Gloria Krolak, host of Morning Glory. It's my pleasure to now share Monday mornings with you for a full hour starring the vibraphone, a percussion instrument introduced to jazz in the 1930s by Lionel Hampton and Red Norvo. What's a vibraphone? Just the coolest instrument ever. Played with two or four mallets, player's preference, the vibraphone swings and sings, whispers and whistles, blends in and stands out. 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

Pianist-composer Richard D. Johnson from his recording First Glance. We heard Sunday Devotion, and you've heard this music right here with me, D. Alexander. Thank you for joining me. More music coming up. This is Jazz.

0: Tom Harrell on trumpet from his recording Paradise, his composition Baroque Steps. And he's accompanied by Jimmy Green, tenor, Freddie Bryant on guitar, Xavier Davis, piano, Ugana Okwego, bass, Leon Parker, drums, and a wonderful string section, namely Lois Colon on harp, Sonovia Cummings and Belinda Whitney on violin, Juliet Hafner, viola, Daniel Miller and Jeffrey Zabo, cello, and Cafe on percussion. Coming up, Mal Waldron from his recording Left Alone, his dedication to Billie Holiday. We're going to start things off with an interview with Mal Waldron, speaking on the time that he had with Billie, and we're going to follow it up with a composition that they wrote together, Left Alone. And after that, we'll hear Billie's version of You Don't Know What Love Is from Lady in Satin.
1: Well, Mal, I know that you are very serious about your past association with the great Billie Holiday. That association has a lot to do with this album and also your music in general. Would you care to discuss that?
2: Well, naturally, playing behind a singer like Billie, I received a lot of influence from her way of singing. I've always wanted to play for her. And she helped my phrasing so much because she made me so aware of words so that I would try to study the lyrics of a tune before I try to play it. Like, for instance, the numbers on the album that we're doing now, the You Don't Know What Love Is. I'm very aware of the words, and I try to bring that out when I'm playing the melody. She helped me along those lines. And of course, the tune that she wrote the lyrics of, I feel very close to that because I was there when she got them together. We were on a plane going to San Francisco, and we had about 7 hours to kill, you know, nothing to do on the plane but just sleep or talk. So she decided she wanted to do a tune, and she wanted it to be about her life.
1: Probably be a good idea to put the lyrics in the liner notes.
2: Yeah, I'd like to do that.
1: I was very impressed with myself.
2: It's a tune that I feel that I'd like the public to hear. She felt she wanted it to be the story of her life, pretty much. Yeah.
1: This is going back a bit, but I wonder when you first heard Billie.
2: I was years ago. I guess about 12 years ago. I wasn't playing music at all then. And of course, I never knew I'd end up playing piano for her.
1: What was your reaction when you finally did?
2: Well, kind of, I was a little bit in awe of her, naturally.
1: I remember.
2: Yeah.
1: I remember how excited you were about
2: a couple of nerve-wracking first appearances. But she was so relaxed and such a warm person that after a while I just felt that she was like my sister. You know, she very close to the family. She was godmother for my baby.
1: Oh, is that right?
2: And we just got so close through the years. I was with her about 2.5 years. I just felt very, very relaxed with her about the end.
1: Anything else you'd like to say?
2: Well, I always wanted to dedicate an album to Billie. In fact, we did one before for Lady. We did all the tunes associated with Lady. And I did a couple of the arrangements and played on the date. But after she died, there was such a rash of that type of thing that I was a little afraid to do it because it seemed to be like jumping on the bandwagon.
1: Mm-hmm.
2: But now enough time has passed, so I feel I know I should dedicate an album to her, and I want to. And I feel that now it enough time has elapsed so that I can do the album without the feeling that I'm, you know, trying to cash in that kind of business. Well, she's always encouraged me so much in my music. I know whenever we'd work a club date, there'd always be trio sets. You know, she'd sing and then the trio would come on. And she always sat out there and listened, you know. She'd It might look as if she was talking or something else, but she was so aware that when I'd come down, she'd tell me just what had happened during that trio set and you know, what she felt I should have added or what came over very strong for her, you know, that kind of encouragement. So this is the album, and I want to dedicate it to her.

until you've kissed and had the pain the cards. Until you've flipped your heart and you have lost.

0: the great Errol Garner from Gemini with Misty. And you've heard it right here with me, D. Alexander. And this is Jazz.
1: Hi, this is John Clark, the host of the Jazz Focus, right here on WETF, the jazz station in South Bend, Indiana. 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
2: 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What a better way to kick things off than the uplifting sounds of some of the world's finest artists. See you then.

the voice of Mark Murphy, If I Could Be With You One More Night, from Gents in Jazz. And right before that, we heard from Horace Silver, the Cape Verdean Blues. Started things off with Vincent Herring on trumpet from Preaching to the Choir, with Cyrus Chestnut on piano, Yasushi Nakamura bass, Jonathan Blake on drums, with the composition Granted, composed by Joe Henderson. Here's Mary Stallings from Songs Were Made to Sing with Give Me the Simple Life.

Lynn Arielle and her trio from Give Us These Days with Woodstock. Thank you so much for joining me. You with Dee Alexander. Happy to be here with you. Until we are together again, please take care. This is Jazz.

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Kevin Mahogany from Another Time, Another Place, cool rendition of Nature Boy. Thank you for joining me. You're with D. Alexander. This is Jazz.

back-to-back music from Chico Freeman. That was Chico Freeman Quintet and Arthur Blythe from the recording Focus, a beautiful composition, To Hear a Teardrop in the Rain. And before that, we heard from the Leaders, also with Chico in tow, along with Lester Bowie, Cecil McBee, Don Moyer, Kirk Lightsey, and Arthur Blythe from the recording Mudfoot. We heard Chico Freeman's composition, Freedom Song, Freedom Swing Song. Started things off with Brian Blade and the Fellowship Band from the recording Perceptual, and we heard his composition, Reconciliation. Let's continue with Samara Joy.

0: Samara Joy from her self-titled recording with Stardust. And you've heard it right here with me, D. Alexander. And this is jazz.
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2: 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And remember, it's not just for kids, it's for everyone.

a little taste of masterful drummers, namely Galen McKinney, formerly of Aretha Franklin's band, her recording Zoot Suit Funk with her group The McKinney Zone, her composition Peaceful Place. Started things out with Artemis, super group of phenomenal women musicians. Allison Miller on drums composed Goddess of the Hunt from their recording Artemis. Let's continue with the final recording from Mr. Jimmy Heath, Love Letter, getting a little help from Gregory Porter on Don't Misunderstand.

the man himself, Herbie Hancock, from the recording Gershwin's World. Actually, a great recording of Ira and George Gershwin's compositions. We just heard Cottontail, which was composed by Duke Ellington, but based on Gershwin's I've Got Rhythm, featuring James Carter on soprano. And right before that, we heard from Gregory Porter from Don't Misunderstand, Jimmy Heath's final recording, Love Letter, doing a phenomenal job. Thank you so much for joining me. You're with D. Alexander. Had a great time, as always, sharing this music with you. Hope you've enjoyed it. Let us know by emailing us at jazznetwork@wfmt.com. Look forward to hearing from you. Until we are together again, please share this music with your children. Stay well, stay healthy, keep smiling, and keep great music playing on your radio. Thank you so much. You're with D. Alexander, and this is Jazz.

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Jared Sims on tenor saxophone from his recording Against All Odds. We heard the composition Angst. He's accompanied by Steve Fell on guitar, Luther Gray drums, Kiala Kamaweha on bass on Origin Records. Thank you for joining me. You're with D. Alexander. This is Jazz.

The voice of Joni Mitchell, one of many great artists featured on Herbie Hancock's Gershwin's World. I think we also heard a little harmonica from Stevie Wonder and James Carter on soprano saxophone, along with Herbie, of course, on piano with their rendition of Summertime. Brava, Miss Joni Mitchell. And before that, we heard from a great gentleman, 95 years young and going on, great with this music just everywhere. He's not letting any grass grow under his feet. We're talking about George Freeman and his brother, the great big sound of tenor saxophonist Von Freeman. And the composition is entitled Vonsky, from George Freeman's recording, Everybody Say Yeah. Started things off with Martin Bejarano, his recording Hashtag Cuban American, with his rendition of You've Changed. Let's continue with Mr. Joel Ross from The Parable of the Poet. Here's the impetus to be and do better.

0: Thank you for joining me. 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

Herl and Riley on drums and vocals from Perpetual Optimism, his rendition of that song that Coco Taylor made very famous, Wang Dang Doodle, Willie Dixon composition. And before that, we heard from Mr. Emmanuel Wilkins from his recording Omega, his composition Warriors. Started things out with Miss Natalie Cole doing one of her father's compositions, Calypso Blues, from her recording, Take a Look. Let's continue with the Aesthesis Quartet with Emma Dayhoff on bass. This is her composition entitled Two Moons.

0: This is Dee Alexander reminding you that you are listening to WETF LP in South Bend, Indiana. 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
1: Good morning and welcome back to Jazz and More here on WQNA. I'm Jake Longwell with 3 hours of jazz and new age music for a Sunday morning. And we'll open the hour with music of Mark Isham, featured on various keyboards as well as trumpet. From his debut album for the Windham Hill label, Vapor Drawings, here is Sympathy and Acknowledgement.

Wrapping up that set with Patrick O'Hearn, featured on bass and keyboards, and another track featuring Mark Isham on trumpet. Patrick and Mark were bandmates in a fusion band from the early 80s called Group 87, and they have since gone on to collaborate on each other's various projects. From Patrick's album Indigo, we heard Upon the Wings of Night. That was preceded by Mark Isham with Sympathy and Acknowledgement from his classic album Vapor Drawings. We'll continue on in a New Age vein in this next set, and we'll begin with music of composer and multi-instrumentalist Kyle Jameson, featured on guitars, keyboards, and percussion. He's also a radio personality. You can hear his two shows on WQNA, Portraits and Sound, and The Breeze, respectively. But from his most recent album, Miracle Planet, here is Dreaming Beyond the Dawn.

Closing that set with music of David Arkenstone from the album Quest of the Dream Warrior. The album is based on the story of Kyla and a rather unique journey which they embark upon. And the CD also contains a map which you can use to follow along with Kyla on their journey. And from that album, we listened to The Magic Forest. That was preceded by Kyle Jameson on all of the instruments. From Miracle Planet, we heard Dreaming Beyond the Dawn. Venturing into the world of jazz now, and we'll listen to a trio of trios in this set, starting off with pianist James Williams and the album Meet the Magical Trio, the second incarnation of his magical trio from the 80s, with Charnette Moffett on bass and Jeff Tane Watts on drums. Here is Arioso.

We began that set with James Williams on piano from 1989, the album Meet the Magical Trio. We heard Arioso. We followed that with Sergio Salvatore and a track from his self-titled debut album from 1993, an album which he recorded and released when he was all of 12 years old. We heard his rendition of Someday My Prince Will Come with James Genus on bass and Danny Gottlieb on drums. And lastly, Israeli pianist Yaniv Taubenhaus and a track from his album Moments in Trio, Volume 3, subtitled Roads from 2021. With Rick Rosato on bass and Jared Lippi on drums, we heard another piece from the Great American Songbook, You'd Be So Nice to Come Home To. We'll continue on in a jazz vein to conclude the first hour of the show, and we'll listen to a pair of alto sax players to close it out, starting off with Jackie McLean from 1957. The sessions recorded in 1957, the album released in 1960, and that album would be Makin' the Changes, with Gil Coggins on piano, Art Phillips on bass, and Art Taylor on drums. Here is Bean and the Boys.

Closing that set with Steve Wilson on alto sax from 1998, the album Generations, with Mulgrew Miller on piano, Ray Drummond on bass, and Ben Riley on drums. We heard Small Portion. That was preceded by Jackie McLean on alto sax from 1957, the album Making the Changes. And from that, we listened to Bean and the Boys. And that concludes the first hour of the show. We'll take a short break and come back with hour two here on WQNA, Jazz and More.

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1: We're back with hour two of Jazz and More for this Sunday morning, and we'll open the hour with a pair of trombone players. Starting off with Steve Touré, who will not only be featured on trombone, but also conch shells on this track from the album Fire and Ice. And it's an album featuring both his quartet as well as his quintet Indigo, fusing jazz and classical music. But we'll listen to a quartet performance with Cedar Walton on piano, Buster Williams on bass, Billy Higgins on drums, and special guest Jerry Gonzalez on congas. Here is Shorty.

Closing that set with trombonist Frank Darmiento and his quartet, with Joel Robin on keyboards, Steve Milhouse on bass, and Rob Wainwright on drums, from the album Sudden Impact, we heard Double Trouble. That was preceded by trombonist and conch shell player Steve Turay. From Fire and Ice, we heard Shorty. We'll begin this set with pianist Oren Evans, along with Sam Newsom on soprano sax, Eric Rivas on bass, and Gene Jackson on drums. Here is the title track from Oren's album, Meant to Shine.

closing that set with vocalist Dwight Tribble and a track from his album Horace, an album paying tribute to jazz pianist and composer Horace Silver. That track also featuring George Harper on soprano sax, John Rangel piano, Trevor Ware bass, and Daniel Bejarano drums. We heard Out of This World. That was preceded by Orrin Evans on piano in a quartet setting, and the title track from the album Meant to Shine. In this segment of the hour, we'll listen to music of composer Terry Riley. Terry Riley, along with Steve Reich and Philip Glass in the 60s and 70s, pioneered and shaped a style of modern classical music known as minimalism, that is, repeating patterns that evolve over a period of time. And the piece which we're going to listen to is a classic example of that. The piece is called A Rainbow in Curved Air. It was released in 1969 on the Columbia label, and it has gone on to become a landmark work in the field of electronic music. The piece is comprised of layers of electric organ, electric harpsichord, and also percussion, including tambourine and the Persian percussion instrument, the dombek. And each loop is playing a repeating pattern that, as I said, evolves slowly over a period of time. So it may seem as though the same phrase is being played over and over, but if you stick with the piece and really concentrate, you can hear the subtle changes as the piece evolves. This piece was one of the inspirations for Mike Oldfield as he was working on his debut album, Tubular Bells. And you can definitely hear the influence of classical minimalism on that album, as well as some of Mike's later recordings. In its entirety, here is Terry Riley's A Rainbow in Curved Air.

A Rainbow in Curved Air, music composed and performed by Terry Riley. The title track from that album first released in 1969. The B-side of the LP, or track two of the CD, if you will, is an equally interesting piece for soprano saxophone, electronics, and tape called Poppy No Good and the Phantom Band, recreating the classic sound that Terry Riley was able to create as part of an all-night concert, which took place at the University of Buffalo in 1968. We're here with the final set of music for the second hour of the show, and we'll begin with music of guitarist Anthony Phillips. From Volume 5 of his Private Parts and Pieces series, that is, recordings made at his home studio, Volume 5 is titled 12, and there are 12 tracks, all played on 12-string guitar, and each piece named for one of the 12 months of the year. As this is the last Sunday in May, here is the piece, May.

0: a piece written for Led Zeppelin by guitarist Jimmy Page back in 1969, Black Mountain Side, performed here by Steve Tibbetts on guitar with Mark Anderson on percussion from the album Big Map Idea. Anthony Phillips prior to that with May from his album 12. That does it for the second hour of the show. Back in a moment with hour three of Jazz and More.
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0: We're back with the third and final hour of Jazz and More for this Sunday morning. And we'll return to the world of jazz and open the hour with Keith O'Rourke on sax. From his album Sketches from the Road, with Andre Wickenheiser on trumpet, John Day on piano, also Cody Hutchinson bass, and Tyler Hornby on drums, here is Sketch in Green.

Closing that set with Gerald Beckett on flute from his album Flute Vibes, with Eric von Buchau on vibes, Steve Heckman tenor sax, David Udolf piano, Aaron Germain bass, and Niels Murner on drums, we heard The Soothsayer. That was preceded by harpist Carol Robbins, one of the few harpists in the history of jazz, and part of a new generation of jazz harp players. From her album Taylor Street, with Billy Childs on piano, Bob Shepard on reeds, Curtis Taylor on trumpet, Derek Oles bass, and on drums, Gary Novak, we heard The Flight. And we began that set, and also the third hour of the show, with music from Keith O'Rourke on sax, leading his group through Sketch in Green from the album Sketches from the Road. And just by coincidence, all three of those tracks are the opening tracks of their respective releases. Turning to the world of jazz guitar now, and we'll begin with Ron Jackson, leading a trio with Ben Wolfe on bass and Willie Jones III on drums. This is a track from Ron's album Standards and My Songs, and it is just that, a collection of pieces from the Great American Songbook with some original tunes from Ron sprinkled in. And from it, we'll listen to From Dusk Till Dawn.

Closing that set with guitarist Joe Pass from Volume 1 in his excellent solo guitar record series Virtuoso. That volume first released on the Pablo label in 1974. We heard My Old Flame. That was preceded by Ron Jackson leading a trio through From Dusk Till Dawn from the album Standards and My Songs. We'll begin this set with music of Mike Oldfield, and we'll turn to the album Tubular Bells 2, and 2022 marks the 30th anniversary of the original release of this follow-up to his 1973 debut masterpiece, and from that album we'll listen to the section Clear Light.

And hearing from another harpist this hour, earlier we listened to music from Carol Robbins, a jazz harpist, closing that set with Celtic harpist Kim Robertson and a track from her album The Spiral Gate, and a modern twist on music for the Celtic harp. We heard a medley of two pieces, The Clergy's Lamentation paired with Separation of Soul and Body. That was preceded by the Irish singer and keyboardist Enya and one of her pieces in Latin, Afer Ventus, from her album Shepherd Moons, the album which gave us the hits Caribbean Blue and Book of Days. And we began the set with Mike Oldfield and Clear Light from Tubular Bells 2. We've reached the final set of music for this morning's show, and we'll turn to some New Age music from Japan to close it out. Starting off with keyboardist and composer Kitaro. Actually, he's not just a keyboardist. He is a multi-instrumentalist featured on all of the instruments on this release, including keyboards, various stringed instruments, and assorted percussion. From his debut album, Astral Voyage, here is Astral Trip.

Good morning. Today is September 13th, and it marks the birthday of jazz notables Mel Torme and Chu Berry. Vocalist Mel Torme was born this day in 1925 in Chicago. He composed more than 250 songs, including the holiday anthem, The Christmas Song, which undoubtedly caused a resurgence in the sale of roasted chestnuts. He recorded 24 albums under his own name and 6 with George Shearing. He appeared on television more than 20 times as a dramatic actor or musician. He was a composer for Judy Garland and made 3 guest appearances on her show. He wrote several nonfiction books, including his autobiography and a biography of Buddy Rich. He was also a drummer in his own

0: at the age of 33. From WETF's entire family, happy birthday salutes to Mel Torme and Chu Berry, and happy birthday to all our listeners who share their birthday with them. 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
2: Hello, everyone out there. I am Lori Villanueva, your host for this chapter of our series, Happy Birthday, Dear Jazz Artist. Today is September homage to the Chicago musician, singer, composer, arranger, drummer, actor, and author of Polish descent, Mr. Melvin Howard Torme, who was born on September 13, 1925. Mel was a child prodigy. He first performed professionally at the age of four with the Coon Sanders Orchestra singing You're Driving Me Crazy at Chicago's. Mel was a child prodigy. He first performed professionally at the age of four with the Coon Sanders Orchestra singing You're Driving Me Crazy at Chicago's Black Hawk Restaurant. Let's have NPR tell us more about this esteemed jazz singer in their Mel Torme Jazz Profile.
3: Mr. Mel

0: he was perhaps the greatest jazz singer of all time. If he could have ever played a trumpet or saxophone or clarinet the way he could play his mouth.
1: I mean, after you hear Mel Torme scat, why would you ever want to scat? You know, I mean, it's so singular to what Mel does, and it all makes sense.
2: And he had this amazing intonation so that anytime he thought of a note, he could just instantly hit it. A friend of mine compared it to Fred Astaire dancing. It's just a human being taking flight.
3: He could be playful with the melody and free, but he loved lyrics, and he was a master storyteller as well.
4: He's also acting out every tune. You know, he's like an old stage performer, and he was one of the best ever, I think, at getting out the meaning of that tune. You

0: By the time he made this recording in 1993, Mel Torme was at the peak of his profession, a jazz singer without peer, who was revered by music lovers around the world.
1: Domo arigato gozaimasu.
0: But Mel Torme was so much more than just a great singer. He was a true Renaissance man, a talented musician and celebrated composer, who became a fine arranger and orchestrator. He wrote books, acted in movies, hosted his own television shows. And to it all, Mel brought both a childlike zeal and a mature sense of completeness. I'm Nancy Wilson. This time on Jazz Profiles, we pay tribute to one of the premier figures in jazz and popular singing, the extraordinary Mel Torme.
2: Seems that we once knew.
3: Well, the thing that made him stand apart, I feel, is the fact that he was a musician.
0: Bassist John Lydham worked

0: worked with Tormé throughout the 1990s.
1: In addition to having this incredibly great God-given voice, he worked at the craft of music, not just on how he sang, but at what was going on all around him, and presenting like a whole package of incredible craft.
0: Author of jazz singing, Will Friedwald.
2: The fact that he was so involved in the musical process, that he was a songwriter, that he did play drums and played piano and ukulele and things like that, he sort of had a larger vision of what a popular song meant. It's not just a fresh vocal on a great song, but it's a whole new approach to it. Fascinating.

0: Tomei's multitude of talents might never have come to light were it not for another important trait, his insatiable desire to perform. Guitarist and vocalist John Pizzarelli.
1: As hip as Mel was to jazz musicians and that circle of guys and everything, I mean, he was a real jazz musician. He wasn't just a jazz guy, he was a performer. He could sing to whoever wanted to hear him sing, every level of listener.
2: He just had this amazing connection with the audience.
0: Again, Will Friedwald.
2: He loved winning an audience over. In fact, I think he preferred a lousy audience to a good one because he knew that he could work his tail off and really bring out the response that he wanted.
0: Mel's longtime friend and manager, Dale Sheets.
3: He could be sitting backstage and his head would be down. He wasn't feeling well. But the minute he hit that stage, he became alive and electric, and that audience could just feel it.
4: This is a kind of a fun jazz waltz I think you'll get a kick out of. Look out now. One, two, three.

0: Take a letter, Miss Jones. Recorded in 1981 at Marty's in New York City. One thing I and other singers admired about Mel was that in addition to his flawless technique and wonderful way with a lyric, he made it all sound so easy.
1: When I toured with him, I would just stand in the wings every night with my jaw to the floor and just be astounded at the perfection of the pitch and the incredible ease.
0: Vocalist Maureen McGovern.
1: Because I do all kinds of vocal warm-ups before a show, and I know I would drive him crazy in the in the dressing room next to him. And the only thing I ever heard him sing in the whole tour, they would, every once in a while he'd go, "The moon was yellow." And that's it. And I thought, that's his warm-up. Just, he gets out there, does all that, and that's it.

0: for me, John. Talent. Melvin Howard Tormey was born with tons of it on September 13, 1925. Years later, Tormey became Tormey when the family added an accent over the E. The son of Russian immigrants, Mel grew up in a middle-class neighborhood on Chicago's South Side, where his mother claimed he sang his first complete song at 10 months. But Mel's professional debut came at the ripe old age of 4, when he earned $15 plus dinner for the family singing You're Driving Me Crazy with the Coon Sanders Orchestra. The band was well known from its radio broadcast at the Blackhawk, and little Melvin was a big fan.
1: I listened to the radio a great deal, particularly that band, and hearing them come through the loudspeaker with the tinkling of silverware and the murmur of the patrons, and then somebody saying, here it is, the Coon Sanders Nighthawks Orchestra, and then to actually stand up on that stage and sing, I'll tell you, it's Shangri-La.
0: Though he wasn't part of the band broadcast, it wouldn't be long before Mel, too, was on the radio. Not as a singer, but as one of the busiest child actors in Chicago, appearing on Jack Armstrong, The All-American Boy, and numerous other shows. Fame came on fast for Mel, but family kept him grounded.
1: The values of my mother and father were purely Midwestern, plus Jewish. Not that they were Orthodox Jews, but they had very strong, bound principles. And there's no way that little Melvin Howard Tormey was going to run amok. So I think that even being in the business that early, if you look at the upside and the downside, it was definitely an upside for me.
0: When Mel's voice began to change and child acting roles got scarce, music became his primary passion, especially the music of the big bands. By the time he was in high school, Mel had learned to play drums and piano and was a member of the school band. He also began writing songs like Lament to Love. During a stop in Chicago, trumpeter and bandleader Harry James was impressed with Tormey's talent and his song. James couldn't hire the young drummer due to child labor laws, but he did give Mel national exposure when he recorded Lament to Love and put the teenager's tune on the hit parade.

0: Lament to Love, performed by Dick Haymes and the Harry James Orchestra in 1941. I'm Nancy Wilson with a tribute to Mel Torme on NPR's Jazz Profiles. When Mel finally came of age, he got another big break from another big name. This time, he took the job. Entertainer Steve Allen was a friend and classmate of Mel's in Chicago.
1: He was employed by Chico Marx's band. Chico was the one in the Marx Brothers who kind of did Italian shtick. He wore a Sicilian peasant's hat, and he was a pretty good piano player. He used to do comedy piano playing. Anyway, Mel played drums and sang. So he was already, especially in the eyes of his classmates, a star.
2: Ah, yes, indeed. Hold your hats, kids. It's Chico Marx, the piano-playing member of the Mad Marx Brothers.
3: Here, boss. Hold my hat, too.
2: I'll hold your coat and your vest, too, if you want to, Cheek, if you'll just get into one of those tunes of yours. You know, I'd suggest one that features the latest Chico Marx discovery. He's a composer, musician, singer, arranger, radio actor, always a lot of things. Very young fella, too, only 17 years old. Mel Torme, and he's going to sing Abraham.
0: As the new kid in the Marx band, Mel endured his share of ribbing, including a botched introduction on this 1943 broadcast. For Mel, life on the road meant growing up in a hurry.
4: It was tough. Generally speaking, I think the only way you can prove yourself with the older element of a band like that when you're as young as I was literally to keep on keeping on, to just keep learning, to try to do better all the time, and to prove yourself by virtue of your professionalism.

sang and occasionally played drums with the Marx Band, but his primary duty was writing arrangements for the band's vocal group. That skill would serve him well in Los Angeles, where the Torme family moved when the band broke up. Mel joined a young vocal quartet called the School Kids as leader and arranger. With a new name and a new approach, Mel Torme and the Meltones began attracting attention.

0: We were really happy singing our four-part stuff because, you know, it had the hot note in the middle of the chord, which was different from the trios that people had heard in the past.
1: Jenny O'Connor, soon to become Mrs. Henry Mancini, was one of the original Mel tones.
0: When Mel came into the picture, he added that fifth magical note, so sometimes the cluster was so tight that it was exciting to sing it.
2: My indiscreet heart longs for the sweetheart I met in Monterey.
1: News about the Mel tones traveled fast. Soon, they were in the Musicraft studios with two of Torme's idols, Bing Crosby and Artie Shaw. Backed by the Shaw Band, in 1946, they made this recording of What Is This Thing Called Love? Author Will Friedwald.
3: This is where Torme first expresses all these ideas about sort of recomposing a song and rethinking it from the beginning. You know, the Torme arrangement of What Is This Thing Called Love has very little to do with Cole Porter. He's just radically redoing the song so that it never sounded like that before or since.
0: Mel was so creative, lyrically and melodically too. He could add a little special something to any vocal arrangement and it stood out.

0: Despite his talent for reworking compositions, Mel Torme had his own songs to write, and he found a soulmate in Robert Wells. Mel wrote over 300 compositions, nearly half with Wells, including Born to Be Blue, Willow Road, and one of the most cherished holiday songs of all time, composed one hot July day in 1946.
1: Hello, hello, hello. This is Nat King Cole. Here's a song that I introduced quite a few years ago, and I'm very proud to be associated with it. It was written by Mel Torme and a fellow by the name of Bob Wells. And I think they came up with a dandy.
2: Jazz.

0: Bill's friend, Nat King Cole, made the definitive recording of this holiday classic. But over the past five decades, countless other versions have followed. The title Mel chose was a good one, because it truly is the Christmas song. The amazing part, though, is how such a timeless melody took virtually no time to write.
1: That's a song that was written in 35 minutes. Sometimes we used to labor over songs for weeks at a time. Bob had written the first four lines of it, and when I saw it on his piano out at his house in Toluca Lake, I said, "What is this?" And he said, "It was an exercise. I'm so hot today. I wanted to see if I could write something and just get into a mood where it would cool me off." He said, "Didn't do me much good. I'm sweltering." I said, "Yeah, but this is interesting. This could maybe be a song." And 35 minutes later, it was written.
2: Though it's been said many times, many ways, Merry Christmas to you.
0: Through songwriting, arranging, and singing, Tormé had distinguished himself as a great collaborator, but had yet to make his mark as a solo artist. That soon changed, thanks to Mel's manager at the time, Carlos Gastel.
1: His idea was to have me sing in this sort of creamy, wispy way. He thought that that would really grab the teenage female population. He was right. So from 47 to 55, I sang in that manner.

0: Ray's light romantic style earned him favor among the so-called Bobby Soxers. It also earned him a nickname. Mel never liked the Velvet Fog, but according to Will Friedwald, he could have done worse.
1: Believe me, the Velvet Fog was the least offensive of the bunch. They at one point they wanted to bill him as Mr. Butterscotch. Another time they were going to bill him as the kid with gauze in his jaws. So really, the lesser evil was the Velvet Fog by a long shot.
0: In 1947, Torme said goodbye to the Meltones and concentrated on a solo career. He moved to the more prestigious Capitol Records, where he scored several hits. He returned to acting, this time on the silver screen, with parts in films like Higher and Higher with Frank Sinatra and Words and Music with Mickey Rooney, the latter producing the hit single Blue Moon.

0: with his success, Capitol rewarded Tourmé by letting him record the company's first 12-inch LP in 1949. Mel made the most of this opportunity with California Suite, featuring a full orchestra, a vocal group, and 11 original songs.
1: You know, Mel was a tremendous lyricist.
0: Pianist and composer George Shearing.
1: Some of the inner rhyming. Do you go back to the California Suite? Do you remember there's an old familiar bromide stating, home is where the heart is. If I had to choose my home, I'd surely choose L.A. Listen, that's not just an axiom. I'm here to state the facts. See 'em as I do, and you'll settle here to stay. I mean, that's worthy of any of the biggies.

0: California Suite was an artistic triumph and an exception. By the early 1950s, Tomé was making mostly commercial pop records, and while his record companies wanted more of the same, Mel wanted out.
1: There was not a lot of guts in my singing, and it certainly wasn't wildly jazz-oriented, even though my life was jazz-oriented. I mean, I'd been listening to jazz since I was 10 years old and loving it and feeling that that was the greatest music in the world. In 55, I just called a halt. I just said, hey, stop. I've had enough of these bloody, creamy, boring ballads and this froggy, foggy kind of singing. It really isn't me. It's somebody else.

Just ahead, the evolution of a jazz singer. I'm Nancy Wilson with a celebration of the artistry of Mel Torme on Jazz Profiles from NPR National Public Radio.

0: By the early 1950s, Mel Torme was a respected songwriter and vocal arranger, and he'd finally made it as a solo artist. But the Velvet Fog approach was becoming a dark cloud over Mel's creativity. In 1952, he decided to leave Capitol Records. Searching for his musical identity and for a label that would let him express it, in 1955, Torme found both.
1: And when a very small company came to me and said, well, we're a small company, but we're a jazz label, and we would like you to make some records for us, I jumped into the pond with both feet. And the first record that I made for them, funnily enough, was a ballad album, but it was with some marvelous arrangers, including Marty Paich.
0: Bethlehem Records might have been a small label, but owner Red Clyde was serious about his jazz. He signed Duke Ellington, Dexter Gordon, and Charles Mingus, and most importantly, gave them total artistic freedom. Torme exercised his freedom with arranger Marty Paich and a 10-piece band called the Dectet. It was an association that would profoundly affect Mel's career.

0: author of jazz singing Wilt Friedwald.
1: When he begins working with Marty Paich in the mid-50s, that's at the point where sort of this new Mel Torme emerges. You know, the image that we have of him as this great jazz singer really is built on that work with the late Marty Paich.
0: Pianist and composer George Shearing.
2: When Mel sings, particularly when it's a tune of medium or up-tempo, you can just tell by his phrasing that he has two people in mind, Marty Paich and Jerry Mulligan.
0: Marty Paich supplied the instrumentation, but it was baritone saxophonist and arranger Jerry Mulligan who provided the inspiration for Mel's work with the Dectet. Mulligan arranged Darn That Dream for the 1949 Miles Davis Nonet album, Birth of the Cool.

0: impressed with singer Kenny Haygood's reading of the song, Tomei was excited by the vocal possibilities within such an ensemble. Again, Will Friedwald and George Shearing.
1: He never wanted just to have the usual singer-accompaniment relationship. At times, Tomei really likes to use his voice like an instrument, along with the rest of the ensemble, as if it were another saxophone or a trumpet or something.
2: That too close for comfort thing is a very, very fine example. You know, your booby doo doo doo doo doo doo doo doo doo doo doo. And it would be like a series of seven or eight note chords with this ninth guy in there. And it'd be dead on with the band.

0: and be fair.
1: Like Ella Fitzgerald, whom he admired greatly, Tomei was a tremendous vocal improviser, one of the few true scat singers. And when he wasn't singing with the Dectet, he was soloing against it, departing from the original melody to create melodies of his own.
2: People just think that it's so easy to do. But how hard could it be to scat? You know, you just gotta go Scooby-Dooby-Dooby. And Mel could do it, and that was part of his charm, was that, you know, he was honest about that.
1: Guitarist and vocalist John Pizzarelli.
2: And he had so many great ideas that came out in his scatting. There's a great record of, it must be Lullaby of Birdland.
0: Lullaby of Birdland.
2: He scats, I think, two or three choruses, and he must sing 16 melodies in there.

0: While Mel was honing his craft as a vocalist, he was also expanding his arranging skills with help from Marty Paich. Just as he had done with the Meltones, Tormé transformed well-known compositions into brand new vehicles for his voice and the Dectet. Will Friedwald.
1: Well, something like Lulu's Back in Town is the most famous example. It's a song written by Harry Warren in 1935, and he starts out with this whole introduction that's just unique to his arrangement, this kind of chromatic vamp where the harmony of the piece is rising chromatically. And if you hadn't heard the piece before and you're familiar with the song, you would have no idea that it's Lulu's Back in Town. He just goes straight into this whole new piece of music.

0: received by jazz and pop audiences, the records Mel made with Marty Paich represented a major milestone in his career.
1: Because it was a real turnaround for me, finally singing the way I wanted to sing, with the kind of group I wanted to sing against, or in front of. That's where I shifted gears. I shedded the cocoon and hopefully became some kind of a jazz butterfly.
0: Soon, Tormé would fly alone. Bethlehem closed its doors in 1957. Marty and Mel made a few albums for the Verve label, but without the economic and artistic support of Bethlehem, they eventually parted ways. Tormé continued working with other arrangers at Verve, including Billy May, Russ Garcia, and Johnny Mandel.

I'm gonna move to the outskirts of town, arranged by Johnny Mandel. Though he enjoyed success while at Verve, Torme was never very comfortable with the label, and by 1961, he was indeed ready for a move. He signed with Atlantic, a label started by the Ertegun brothers, who were well-known jazz fans. Mel was looking forward to recording his kind of music. Much to his dismay, the Ertegans had their sights set elsewhere.

0: Atlantic wanted to steer Tormé in the direction of rock and roll with songs like Coming Home Baby. It was the last place Mel wanted to be. And while he did manage to record some songs he liked, for the most part, the Atlantic experience was an artistic nightmare.
1: I'm coming home, I know I'm overdue.
2: Since you went away,
1: expect me any day now, real soon.
0: The situation got worse when Mel moved to Columbia and later rejoined Capitol. As Steve Allen explains, other singers like Frank Sinatra were encountering the same thing.
3: The problem was, here were these two major talents. My God, you can't sing better than Mel Torme and Frank Sinatra. But the sea around the artist changes. So they're moving on their serene, talented way, and suddenly there are fads that they don't fit into.
0: Will Friedwald.
4: For about 10 years, starting in the mid-60s, is this period where the whole music industry gets the idea that nobody wants to hear anything else. And the only chance that they'll tolerate a singer like a Tony Bennett, a Sinatra, a Tormé, is in doing rock and roll. That's why the albums that Mel makes in the late 60s are these, you know, generally disastrous recordings of songs like Spinning Wheel.

0: Mel Tormé was never one to spin his own wheels. He had survived the ups and downs of the record industry by keeping busy in other areas, writing and arranging for the Judy Garland Show, and hosting his own variety shows on TV. He wrote articles for music magazines, dramatic scripts for television, and critically acclaimed books on Garland and Buddy Rich. And he continued to pursue acting, landing parts in MGM films, and earning an Emmy nomination for his role in Playhouse 90's The Comedian. But by the early 1970s, Tormé's growing dissatisfaction with record companies had reached its limit. The man who had been performing since the age of four was ready to quit the business altogether. Mel's friend and manager, Dale Sheets.
1: He was very down. He was depressed about the music business in general. He hated rock and roll with a passion. He really felt if that's the direction that our music business is taking, I don't think I want to be part of it. And he was very seriously considering becoming an airline pilot.
2: And for the best part of well over 2 months, I was calling aviation schools and thinking about the fact that I'd had a very good run in this business. The public had been wonderful to me, but maybe it's time to move on.
0: Fortunately for all of us, Mel gave up the notion of becoming a pilot. Indeed, many believe his best years as a singer were yet to come. I'm Nancy Wilson, and you're listening to a tribute to Mel Tormé on NPR's Jazz Profiles. If the Velvet Fog shed his cocoon in the mid-50s, by the mid-70s, the jazz butterfly was spreading his wings. Mel's voice was deeper, his range had increased, and his singing was more powerful and more poignant than ever. And without a record label calling the shots, he had the freedom to record material he really believed in.
3: Anybody like Gershwin? Boy, am I glad, because this medley runs until Christmas Eve. It is the longest medley you will ever hear. Ladies, I hope you've been to the powder room. Gentlemen, as they say, I hope you are well relieved, because here we go. Fasten your seat belts, relax, and listen to the medley to end all medleys.

0: Mel was understandably proud of his Gershwin medley. It runs a full 15 minutes, took 2 months to write, and earned him his first Grammy nomination, not as a singer, but as an arranger. Tourmé had sharpened his arranging skills considerably over the years, and he even taught himself to write symphony orchestrations. John Lydham.
1: I think the thing that made him most happy in music was to hear his arrangements played back to him. He just loved that. When he'd write a new symphony arrangement, he'd stand at the podiums he liked to conduct also, and you'd hear that back. I could see him smiling, just beaming.

0: done before.
1: Mel Torme with the Al Persino Band live at the Maisonette. Whether he was working with a big band or a trio, Mel continued to amaze with his incredible sense of rhythm. Again, John Lydon.
2: You know, he started out as a drummer, and I think that sense of time and grooving always stayed with him. Most singers wouldn't attempt the tempos that he would, but he'd make them sound relaxed.
1: Steve Allen.
3: Yeah, he had great rhythm. Some jazz singers deliberately get ahead or behind the beat. Mel was right in the middle of it, man. Just, he was helping the band to swing.

0: drop dead hour.
1: I think the older Mel got, the more truly confident he became. He was probably 50 years old before he realized himself how great he was. And, of course, among its good effects was a great relaxation.
2: A great relaxation. And as John Pizzarelli points out, an even deeper level of emotion.
3: Darby and Joan, who used to be Jack and Jill, I mean, just the color of his sound was so gorgeous and so heartfelt. You know, it makes you cry when you hear him sing a sentimental song like that.

0: If one single event triggered the Torme Renaissance, it would have to be his 1977 appearance at Carnegie Hall, the night he shared the stage for the first time with his musical alter ego, George Shearing.
1: We are two bodies with but a single musical mind. I don't think I've ever run into anybody more tuned into the way I think musically, and I think he would say vice versa, than George.
2: The most wonderful thing about Mel, as far as I'm concerned, is that his ears are of such high caliber that I do not have to tie myself down to playing exactly the same accompaniment all the time. And I promise you that if I changed it, Mel would be in on the next quaver, as if it were meant to be.
0: During a partnership that lasted nearly two decades, Torme and Shearing combined their love of the great American songbook with a mutual passion for classical music. For Mel, that began during the Meltone years. Jenny Mancini.
3: When Les Baxter came into the group, he really educated all of us into classical recordings, and Mel was particularly fond of listening to Delius.

0: As serious as Torme and Shearing were about music, they were equally serious about having fun.
1: You know what we're going to do now, right?

0: come on. That I'm the guy. Georgie, enough already, will you?
1: Mel, don't stop me. I'm getting to where I like it.
0: They'll never believe me that from this great big world you have chosen.
2: And then he finally says, okay, Georgie, you know this. But he come over and put his hand underneath my wrist and just knock it off the piano.
3: Mel Tormé had finally found a record label that would let him sing his way. His 15-plus albums for the Concord label, including two Grammy winners with George Shearing, were eliciting high praise from critics and attracting more Tormé fans than ever. But it was Mel's work in another medium that would reach his largest audience. Starting in the late 80s, Mel made a series of cameos with actor and real-life fan Harry Anderson on the television sitcom Night Court.
4: Here's a routine matter of speeding and unpaid parking tickets. People versus Mel Tormé.
5: No, no, not him. You don't know how glad I am to see you, Mel. I've really been wanting to make up for, you know, that little problem we had last year.
6: Little problem? You pinhead!
3: By the mid-1990s, Mel Tormé was firmly established as one of the greatest jazz singers of all time. But with appearances on Night Court, Seinfeld, and a hilarious soft drink commercial, it was clear Mel didn't take his success too seriously. Manager Dale Sheets and bassist John Lydham.
7: The Mountain Dew commercial, that was a great challenge, but Mel was game when they said, we need you to jump off of a building. He said, well, which building?
8: The idea of him leaping off a building, in Vegas of all places, too. He looked like a cartoon character. He sort of became a caricature of himself, but I think he liked that.
3: Younger audiences weren't just laughing, though. They were listening and learning. While giving a concert, John Pizzarelli picked up some pointers when he invited Mel on stage.
9: He just jumped out of his seat, came right up on the stage, and he sang "You're Driving Me Crazy" with my trio. My brother was going, I don't know if I know that one. I said, you know it now. He sang that tune with us. He was like stabbing his hands out, like, these are the hits, guys. You know, he knew what he wanted to hear all the time. And it was great. He was really good about it, too. He was very complimentary, and he just made it fun.
3: Sadly, that performance of one of the earliest songs Mel Tormé ever sang would also be among his last. Less than a month later, and completely without warning, he suffered a crippling stroke that would keep him off the stage for the last 3 years of his life. Still, even a stroke couldn't stifle his lifelong passion to perform. John Lydham.
8: The second or third time I saw him in the hospital, Rich Little was there with him doing an act for him. You know, it was really great. And the Mel was sitting up, and, you know, he's pretty ebullient, really. He would say, I'll be back. I'll be back. And I think he meant it, too.

Mel Torme was born with enormous talent, but that alone didn't make him great. It was his constant quest for perfection, trying to make a good song better, and always, always learning. Mel believed his career was a work in progress. He started when he was 4 years old and kept right on working until the very end, which came with his wife and children by his side on June 5th, 1999. And the work that Torme did over those 7 decades was so creative, so detailed, so extraordinary. He will forever be remembered not just as a great jazz singer, but as a true musical genius.

0: Our tribute to Mel Torme was written and produced by Paul Conley. Jazz Profiles is produced by Tim Owens. 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
1: This was a special NPR tribute to Mel Torme. We have time to enjoy at least one more piece, but first, I should mention that Mel Torme's appearances at the New York's Copacabana led local disc jockey Fred Robbins to give him the nickname The Velvet Fog, in honor of his high tenor and smooth vocal style. Torme detested the nickname. He self-deprecatingly referred to it as this velvet frog voice. Though he spent most of his career singing jazz, Torme had a deep appreciation for classical music. But rock and roll, he considered, three-chord manure. Torme wrote more than 250 songs, some of which became standards. And as I said, we have time to enjoy at least one more song. Let's listen to his rendition of Lullaby of Birdland.

That was Mel Torme singing for us his interpretation of Lullaby of Birdland. On August 8, 1996, a stroke ended Torme's 65-year singing career. In February 1999, he was awarded the Grammy Lifetime Achievement Award. He died from another stroke on June 5, 1999, at the age of 73. In his eulogistic essay, John Andrews wrote, Mel sang with perfect diction and brought out the emotional content of the lyrics through subtle alterations of phrasing and

0: musicians, singers, and composers. So long!
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2: Welcome to A Touch of the Classics. My name is Jane, and I look forward to sharing with you jazz music from the first half of the 20th century for the next 2 hours. Our first song is Muskrat Ramble. You've probably heard that one. And the artist is Dr. Henry Levine's Barefoot Dixieland Philharmonic. Did you ever hear of that? But I'm sure you've heard of Sidney Bechet. He's an American saxophone clarinet player, and he's legendary for his playing.

We had two tunes after the Muskrat Ramble. The first one was Kay's Melody, and Kay is spelled K-A-Y-E apostrophe S, because it's for the man who's playing here and also composed the tune, and it was Sammy Kay. And that's from an album called Big Band Themes, recorded in 1947, and they say on the cover, "Do you remember them? Do you?" And the third song there was Do You Know What It Means to Miss New Orleans? And it's Pete Fountain, probably one of my two favorite people from New Orleans. He's a clarinet player, and it came from an album called Pete Fountain Big Band Blues. Next song was given, the album was given to me by the man who's in the band here. His name is Ed Wise, and he's playing with his New Orleans jazz band. And the song is Si Tu Veux Ma Mère. And the Madeiri brothers are here. He often plays with the Madeiris. And as you know, the weeks go on, I'll play a number of tunes by the Madeiri brothers.

You are listening to A Touch of the Classics with me, Jane, here on WETF, the jazz station in South Bend, Indiana. 1928 recording called Goofus, and this is with Slim Lamar's Southerners. He composed it, he does the vocals, and near the end of the tune, you can wait to hear a slapped bass. There are a number of albums called Jazz the World Forgot, Jazz Classics of the 1920s, and this so wonderful songs for someone like myself who wants to play this and introduce it to more people. So please enjoy Goofus.

another one from Jazz the World Forgot, but you're going to remember it because a good tune. Auburn Avenue Stomp, written 1929. And this is with J. Neil Montgomery and his orchestra, and he is a piano player. We've got two really great songs coming up. The first is My Mammy's Blues. That's with Reb Spikes Majors and Minors. And he always composes with his brother, John. So it's really Reb and John Spikes. The second song you'll hear is Big Ben. And that's Bennett's Swamplanders, recorded in 1930.

You are listening to A Touch of the Classics with me, Jane, here on WETF, the jazz station in South Bend, Indiana. We're going to have some songs now by Scott Joplin. The album I'm working with is The Red Book, The Red Back Book with the Link Syncopators. And the song is Heliotrope Bouquet, and this is with the Southland Stingers Band.

The heliotrope bouquet was followed by The Cascades. That was another Scott Joplin tune. And playing for you here was the New England Conservatory Ragtime Ensemble. Right now you're going to hear the Ragtime Dance. And this is another Scott Joplin tune and also done by the New England Conservatory Ragtime Ensemble. And heading this is Gunther Schuller.

All right, you just heard a tune by the words and music by Walter Donaldson. The tune was Thinking of You from an album I've had for many, many years called Orphan Newsboys Laughing at Life. You are listening to A Touch of the Classics with me, Jane, here on WETF, the jazz station in South Bend, Indiana. We're going to finish up the first hour with two songs, Pee-wee Blues, and that's Pee-wee Russell. He's a clarinet player from his album Clarinet Strut. And the second song will be Frisco Zydeco with Queen Ida. She composed the song. Once you hear her, you want to hear more. And tell me. And she's there with her Bon Temps Zydeco band.

While I was touring Seattle in 1977, I think it was, I'm not sure, Al Rapone was at the beach. And when I got back, he said, well, I've got something for you. And I said, what is it? He said, Frisco Zydeco. So we're going to do it for you. Yeah!

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1: Welcome back to A Touch of the Classics for our second hour of early jazz music. We ended the first hour with some Zydeco music. That was Queen Ida. I'll play some more for you in future days, but are you still kind of bouncing around the room, because she is wonderful. Okay. So we're up to Gravier Street Blues, and this is with New England's own Pom Pamir and his new Jazz Wizards from an album called Good Stuff, Hot and Ready.

when you've been doing this for 19, 20 years, there are certain albums that you just like better than others. And the second song here is Red Hot Band, and that's with early Duke Ellington, the 1926 to about 1931, and it's his Brunswick and Vocalion recordings. One of my favorite New England bands is the Black Eagles Jazz Band. They've been going since the mid-1990s, and the song you're going to hear now is called Blame It on the Blues. It was from their 1990s album called Jersey Lightning.

You are listening to A Touch of the Classics with me, Jane, here on WETF, the jazz station in South Bend, Indiana. Sam Lannon is a name you might know. I hope it does. They were the Lannon brothers. In fact, my dad was in the Armed Forces and National Guard, and the Lannon bands would come. I think all of the Lannons had passed away by that point, but they have wonderful bands. And this is an album with Sam Lannon, and it's called Turn on the Heat, Hot Dance Band Music. And the first song is Gloriana, and the second song is with a different group, though. It's with Chick Nelson's Collegians, and it's in the same album, Sam Lannon Turning on the Heat for Hot Dancing. And the song is You Gotta Know How to Love.

name maybe for you, and that's Rudy Weidorf. And the song is Saxima. He also wrote Saxophonia in 1920, and that was really served to make the saxophone a popular instrument. And the album's called Rudy Weidorf. It's Doeft, Chrysler of the Saxophone.

After Saxima, you had Blue Hoosier Blues, and this is with the San Francisco Starlight Orchestra from an album called Doin' the Raccoon. You are listening to A Touch of the Classics with me, Jane, here on WETF, the jazz station in South Bend, Indiana. All right, I have a great album called Favorites of the Roaring Twenties. And the first song we're going to hear from that is I'll See You in My Dreams. This is with the Ray Miller Orchestra. And the song was written by Gus Kahn. He wrote the words. And Isham Jones wrote the music.

The second song you just heard from that album is Babyface, and that's Ben Selvin and his orchestra. The next song we're going to, same album, we're going to play for you in a little Spanish town, and this is with the Miami Marimba Band. What a great sound they have. And then I'll come back after you've heard three songs in total.

So we had two more songs after In a Little Spanish Town. The first of those two is Whispering, which is probably familiar to many people. And that was Paul Whiteman and his Ambassador Orchestra. And the second song you heard there was Yes, Sir, That's My Baby. And that's Ace Brigode and his 14 Virginians. You are listening to A Touch of the Classics with me, Jane, here on WETF, the jazz station in South Bend, Indiana. The British have really some great dance bands, and one of them was run by Freddie Gardner. I have a collection of all his music, and so sometimes he just plays in it, and sometimes he directs the band. So this song is called Sammy Saxophone. And as I said, with Freddie Gardner, the British Dance Band, and he does play the saxophone.

a cute originality. He's pally with Rudy Valley, he's a virtuoso and a mean little bozo when he plays in all those awkward minor keys that remind you of the Japanese. St. Louis could drive you screwy when it's played by Sammy. Saxophone he can romp, he can stomp. See the dames go all appassionata when he plays this obligata. Medicos who speak in foreign tongues say he's got the swellest pair of lungs. San

going across the pond again. This is to the Dutch Swing Collegiate Band. And this is the album says, and it's live. So I guess they recorded it live. And the tune, familiar, Mood Indigo. We have two more songs left. The first is Kater, K-A-T-E-R, Street Rag from 1925. And this is Kansas City Jazz from an album, The Real Kansas City of the 20s, 30s, and 40s. And it's Benny Moten's Kansas City Band playing for us here, followed by Boogie Woogie Bugle Boy. And you'll recognize that. That's the Andrew Sisters from an album, Those Were Our Songs, Music of World War II. So I will be back next week, and I will be bringing more great music to you. Bye-bye.

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What a better way to kick things off than the uplifting sounds of some of the world's finest artists. See you then.

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That is the opening cut to an album called The Third Decade from a sextet known as One for All. These guys have known each other for 30 years, or they did at the time this recording was made around 2016. The tune written by the trombonist in the group, Steve Davis. It's called Easy. And along with Steve, we heard Eric Alexander on tenor, Jim Rotundi on trumpet, David Hazeltine on piano, John Weber on bass, and Joe Farnsworth on drums. And that gets us started for another hour of the great American music we call jazz. My name is Dave Schwann. As always, we're delighted to have you aboard. We hope things are going well for you and yours. And as always, we hope the music makes things even better. Guitarist Peter Bernstein is up next from his recording What Comes Next and Dizzy Gillespie's Cun Alma.

guitarist Peter Bernstein from his recording What Comes Next, and Dizzy Gillespie's Kun Alma. Wonderful quartet here with Peter on guitar, Sullivan Fortner on piano, Peter Washington the bassist, and Joe Farnsworth on drums. You're listening to Jazz with Dave Schwann and Eric Reed up next. This is from a recording called Pure Imagination, and a very imaginative and creative reading of Maria.

the always creative Eric Reed with Maria. That's from Eric's recording Pure Imagination. Eric at the piano with Reginald Veal on bass and Gregory Hutchinson on drums. And you're listening to Jazz with Dave Schwann with trumpeter Eddie Henderson from his recording Shuffle and Deal and Billie Holiday's God Bless the Child.

0: God bless the child that's got his own. Billie Holiday's great tune done by Eddie Henderson from his recording Shuffle and Deal, Eddie on trumpet with Donald Harrison on alto, Kenny Barron the pianist, Gerald Cannon the bassist, and Mike Clark the drummer. You're listening to Jazz with Dave Juan. Once again, our thanks for joining us. Please stay with us for a lot of great music ahead.
1: I'm Gloria Krolak, host of Morning Glory. 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

Jeff Goldblum and the Mildred Snitzer Orchestra with If I Knew Then, and vocalist Gina Saputo. Jeff on piano, Alex Frank bass, John Story guitar, Joe Bag organ, Kenny Elliott on drums from the album I Shouldn't Be Telling You This. Here's the Jeff Hamilton Trio from their recording Catch Me If You Can, and a tune written by the bassist in the group, John Hamar. It's called The Barn.

drummer Jeff Hamilton and his superb trio with a tune called The Barn, written by the bassist in the group, John Hamar. Jeff writes in the booklet notes that the tune is named for the place in which the trio rehearses, a barn, or a barn of sorts. It's from the album Catch Me If You Can. Of course, Jeff out front on drums, John Hamar on bass, as we say, and pianist Tamir Hendelman rounding out the trio. You're listening to Jazz with Dave Schwann and the Bill Charlap Trio.

Well, what can you say after that, other than it's just beautiful? Bill Charlap and his trio with I'll Know. It's from the terrific album called Street of Dreams. Bill at the piano, Peter Washington, the bassist here, and Kenny Washington on drums. You're listening to Jazz with Dave Schwann, and we'll stay in that quiet, reflective vein, although with a big band, Woody Herman and his big band. This is from their 50th anniversary tour in March of 1986, a live performance here at the Great American Music Hall in San Francisco. Here is John Coltrane's Central Park West.

0: Art West and the artistry of Frank Tiberi, saxophone.
1: Yes, indeed.
2: Frank Tiberi on tenor sax, as we heard Maestro Woody Herman announce, and his beautiful solo on John Coltrane's Central Park West. What a beautiful arrangement, too, done by trombonist John Fedchuk, who was with the band at the time this was done in 1986. A live performance at the Great American Music Hall in San Francisco. Woody Herman and his big band with Central Park West, from the recording, the 50th Anniversary Tour. You're listening to Jazz with Dave Schwann. Again, our thanks for your support of the great American music we call jazz. And up next, actually, the music of Earth, Wind, and Fire. This is from a CD put together by Corey Weeds and organist Mike LaDon. It's called Let's Groove, the music of Earth, Wind, and Fire. So, let's groove.

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Corey Weeds and his quartet from their recording Just Coolin', and a tune by Harold Land called Vendetta. Corey on tenor sax, Tilden Weld piano, John Lee on bass, and Jesse Cahill on drums. A tribute to the late, great Pharoah Sanders. Just ahead. Hello and welcome. You're listening to the great American music we call jazz. Dave Schwann here. Thank you so much for joining us. The late, great Pharoah Sanders up next on tenor from the recording called Africa. He's joined by John Hicks on piano with Curtis Lundy on bass and Idris Muhammad on drums with Speak Low.

The late great Pharoah Sanders with Speak Low from his recording Africa. Pharoah joined by John Hicks on piano, Curtis Lundy on bass, Idris Muhammad on drums, and Pharoah Sanders on tenor sax. You're listening to Jazz with Dave Schwann, and up next, guitarist Kenny Burrell recorded live at the Blue Note. This is from a recording called Kenny Burrell and the Jazz Heritage All-Stars. Done in July of 1996, here is Burke's Works.

That's Kenny Burrell and the Jazz Heritage All-Stars, live at the Blue Note. The name of the CD and the name of the tune, of course, Burke's Works, from Dizzy Gillespie. All-Stars indeed here. Kenny Burrell on guitar, Sir Roland Hanna on piano, Ray Drummond on bass, Sherman Ferguson on drums. Also on trumpet, Jimmy Owens, and on sax, people like Jerome Richardson on trombone, people like Steve Turay and Benny Powell. Definitely a lineup of all-stars with Kenny Burrell. You're listening to Jazz with Dave Schwann, and here is pianist Ray Bryant going back to 1958 for this one. This is from his album called Alone with the Blues. Here's Rocking Chair.

0: There's a pianist I never get tired of hearing, Ray Bryant. That's from a 1958 recording, an album called Alone with the Blues and Hokie Carmichael's Rocking Chair. You're listening to Jazz with Dave Schwann. Thank you again for joining us, and please stay with us for a lot of great music ahead.
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the Charlie Bird Trio with Taking a Chance on Love. Guitarist Dave Stryker is up next from his album Blue Soul, joined by the WDR Big Band under the direction of Bob Mincer. Here's Dave's tune called Shadowboxing.

Dave Stryker on guitar, the WDR Big Band from Cologne, Germany, Bob Minzer out front conducting, and Dave's tune called Shadowboxing from the recording Blue Soul. We heard Dave on guitar, of course, also soloing Paul Heller on tenor sax and Hans Decker on drums. You're listening to Jazz with Dave Schwann, and up next, the Sweet Basil Trio, a great trio that was based in a club in New York that no longer exists, called Sweet Basil. Cedar Walton is here on piano, Ron Carter on bass, Billy Higgins on drums, with Old Folks.

The Sweet Basil Trio, based in the club known as Sweet Basil in New York, that was once part of the jazz scene in New York City. Cedar Walton on piano, Ron Carter on bass, Billy Higgins on drums with Old Folks. It's from the recording called St. Thomas, which, of course, refers to this great Sonny Rollins tune, St. Thomas. It's included on the CD as well. You're listening to Jazz with Dave Schwann, for which we thank you once again. You know, this trio that we just heard just has done so much for jazz. Cedar Walton on the piano, not only a great pianist, but a terrific composer. And we will hear a sample of his music in just a second. Ron Carter on bass, what can you say? He has played with everyone, Miles Davis, and on down the list. The list does go on and on with the people he has accompanied. And, of course, he's been a great leader with his own groups. And Billy Higgins on drums, absolutely. A drummer who has done so much for the great American music we call jazz. Well, here is a tune by Cedar Walton, done by tenor saxophonist Steve Caldestad from his recording Live at Frankie's Jazz Club, the club in Vancouver, British Columbia. Cedar Walton's Bolivia.

Tenor saxophonist Steve Kaldestad and his quartet from their album Live at Frankie's Jazz Club, the jazz club in Vancouver, British Columbia, and Cedar Walton's tune Bolivia, along with Steve on tenor sax, Chris Gestrin on piano, Conrad Good on bass, and Jesse Cahill on drums. We thank you so much for joining us this hour and hope you enjoyed all the great American music we call jazz. Dave Schwann finishing up with trumpeter Bruce Harris from his recording Beginnings and Ask Questions.

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0: Music from guitarist Dave Stryker's album Strikin' Ahead, the song New You to open this jazz hour. Hi, I'm John Hill. As always, glad to spend the hour with you.
1: This is Lisa Eves from the Jazz for Kids 1 to 92 show. 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

0: From her album Dreams of Waking, vocalist Dara Tucker with Bridge Over Troubled Water. Sullivan Fortner was the pianist and arranger. John Ellis on saxophone. I was preceded by bassist Charlie Hayden's Quartet West with saxophonist Ernie Watts, pianist Alan Broadbent, and drummer Lawrence Marable from an album titled Always Say Goodbye, the song Avenue of Stars. And we opened the set with Miles Davis and the tune Pinocchio. Yes, that was Miles Davis and Pinocchio, although we're used to hearing it at twice, maybe three times the speed that we heard it there. That was one of the alternate takes of the tune Pinocchio, with saxophonist Wayne Shorter, pianist Herbie Hancock, bassist Ron Carter, and drummer Tony Williams from the Miles Davis album Nefertiti. We're listening to jazz. I'm John Hill.
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0: Here's Oscar Peterson with vocalist Clark Terry doing our Clark Terry classic, Mumbles.

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Music from an album produced by trumpeter Nicholas Payton and trombonist Wycliffe Gordon, who we heard there vocally along with the drummer Herlin Riley on the tune St. Louis Blues. Roderick Paulin was the saxophonist, Devel Crawford at the piano, and Reginald Veal was the bassist. They are collectively the Wonderful World of Louis Armstrong All-Stars. That is the name of the group, and the album is called A Gift to Pops, Louis Armstrong. Ahead of it, another version of St. Louis Blues, this time by the Dave Brubeck Trio. Pianist Dave Brubeck, along with drummer Joe Morello and bassist Eugene Wright, recorded in 1967 in Vienna. The album is called Live from Vienna. It's the Dave Brubeck Trio, which was supposed to be the Dave Brubeck Quartet, but saxophonist Paul Desmond never made the flight to Vienna and caught up with the band a few days later in Paris. Dave was naturally worried about Paul, but also knew that Paul probably spent a little bit too much time enjoying the sounds and sights of Hamburg. In any case, the Viennese audience certainly didn't miss out on very much. There was a lot more room for Joe Morello and Eugene Wright to stretch out with their solos, and that was a great version of St. Louis Blues by the Dave Brubeck Trio, live from Vienna, 1967. We're listening to jazz.

best known for his work with the Modern Jazz Quartet. John Lewis's album here called Kansas City Breaks, and that was a song titled Valeria with bassist Mark Johnson, guitarist Howard Collins, the drummer, the great Shelly Mann, the fabulous Frank West was on flute, and the renowned violinist Joe Kennedy Jr. featured on that track from John Lewis. And we began the set with Hungarian saxophonist Gábor Bolla, who now resides in Denmark, from his album called On the Move, doing a Thelonious Monk tune titled We See, with Robert Lakatos at the piano, Daniel Frank on bass,

and Billy Drummond on drums. Gabor Bola starting that set. I'm John Hill. Thanks for joining me for jazz. I'll see you later. Here's Nancy Wilson with Gerald Wilson's orchestra.

0: This is John Hill reminding you that you're listening to WETFLP in South Bend, Indiana. 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

Welcome to the 1539th edition of New Vintage. I'm your host, Bill O'Connell, bringing you the best in modern big band jazz. Brand new stuff from Socrates Garcia and his Latin Jazz Orchestra. The CD is entitled Shadows of Tomorrow, and Socrates records on the Summit record label. That was AG's resting face, Scary. Composed by the leader, Socrates Garcia, we heard alto sax man Will Swindler and Clay Jenkins on the trumpet. And just who is AG? A merengue jazz piece as fierce and electric as the teenage spirit it was inspired by. AG's my daughter, and this tune captures the pulse, wit, and fire of watching her grow into her own rhythm. Playful, smart, sharp-edged, and proud, just like her stare when you interrupt her piece. From the liner notes, Socrates Garcia and the Latin Jazz Orchestra, Shadows of Tomorrow. And you can find out more about him at SocratesGarcia.com. More from this great CD in weeks to come. Up next, some modern big band jazz. Brand new stuff from Gary Irwin and the Jazz Orchestra and Friends. The CD is entitled Flying Colors. Why don't we swing with Shortstop, a Shorty Rogers composition orchestrated for big band by the leader, Gary Irwin. We'll hear the amazing Pete Chrislieb on tenor sax, the late Carl Saunders on trumpet, and Christian Jacob on the piano. While you're listening, why don't you check him out at GaryIrwinJazz.com.

Bebop and Heart is the Len Piero Jazz Orchestra. Duetology, Mark Allen on the baritone saxophone, Tony DeSantis on the trumpet. The Len Piero Orchestra hails from Philadelphia, Pennsylvania, and you can find out more about them at lenpiero.com. The CD is entitled, As I Was Saying. Great stuff. And before that, spanning the globe, bringing you the constant variety of big band jazz, over to Sydney, Australia, and the Sydney All-Star Big Band under the direction of Ralph Pyle. The CD is entitled Pyle Driver, and their composition was entitled Paquito. Went a little bossa-ish, composed by Richard Percival. Graham Jesse on the alto saxophone, Rex Goh on the guitar, and Craig Walters on the tenor saxophone. Check them out at ralphpyle.com. That's P-Y-L Pyle. And we open that set on the West Coast with Gary Irwin and his jazz orchestra and friends. Flying Colors is the name of that CD. And that's Shorty Rogers' composition arranged by the leader, featured Pete Chrislieb on tenor sax, Carl Saunders on the trumpet, Christian Jacob on the piano. They record on the Summit record label. You can find out more about them at GaryIrwinJazz.com. That's Irwin with a U. Moving into part two of New Vintage, in case you joined us late, I'm your host, Bill O'Connell, here at the microphone at Chicago's Home for Jazz, well over 25 years, bringing you the best in modern big band jazz. 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We'll span the globe again, this time down to Brazil. The CCCN Jazz Orchestra and Henrik Merkens. The CD is entitled Big Band Brazil. Composed by the leader, Henrik Merkens, this piece is entitled Meet You After Dark. And we'll hear from Diego Urcola on the trumpet solo. You can find out more about this band if you Google CCCN Jazz Orchestra. Here we go with Meet You After Dark.

from the pen of Ray Charles, From the Heart, orchestrated for big band by Quincy Jones. We heard Sam Salamone on the Hammond B3 and Noah Alvarado on the trumpet. Not exactly household jazz names yet. They are the jazz stars of tomorrow out of the University of Northern Iowa. Under the direction of Chris Mers, the CD is entitled Renovation. And before that, we went a little light Latin with Steve Alley and the big band from their CD Naptown Sound. West at the Turf, composed by the leader. Soloists included Mike Stryker on the guitar and Rob Dixon on the soprano saxophone. And you can find out more about them at stevealley.net. That's A-double-L-double-E. And we started that set over in Brazil with the CCCN Jazz Orchestra and Henrik Merkens, conducted by Carlo Magno Araya. Meet You After Dark, composed by Henrik Merkens, arranged by Steve Sachs, Diego Urcola on the trumpet solo. The CCCN Jazz Orchestra hail from Brazil. The CD's entitled Big Band Brazil. I'm Bill O'Connell, Chicago's voice for big band jazz, and I'll be back next week with more modern big band sounds, America's greatest contribution to world music history. Your connection to me, BillBigBand at AOL.com. Let's wrap it up with the man who turned me onto the big band sounds, Maynard Ferguson. Two CDs digitized from LP recordings, including Primal Scream, New Vintage, and Carnival on the BGO record label. Made in Great Britain. Fantasy, popularized by Earth, Wind, and Fire, arranged for Maynard by his bass man, Gordon Johnson. And we'll hear from the leader, Maynard Ferguson, on the trumpet solo, and Joe Mozzello on the piccolo trumpet. Be sure to check him out at bgo-records.com. Here we go with Fantasy, and don't forget, no one cares how much you know until they know how much you care.

And with just a little bit of time left, how about if I take you over to Sydney, Australia? Ed Wilson and the big band from his CD, Swing That Music. Here we go with It Don't Mean a Thing If It Ain't Got That Swing.

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WETF, the jazz station, celebrating over 100 years of recorded jazz. 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

Welcome to another hour of Collector's Choice on WETF, the Jazz Station. I'm Dick Vaca, and today for Brent Benoulas with another edition of Jazz from New England, where we feature the music played by musicians with New England roots or made on stages and bandstands throughout the region. Today we've got piano music with Yoko Miwa and James Williams, and a whole gang of saxophonists, and we'll do another installment of our Survey of New England Songwriters featuring the music of Harry Woods. So let's get started. Out on the trail.

start a collector's choice with an arrangement of Ferde Groffé's On the Trail from his Grand Canyon Suite by Walter Smith III. That was Smith and Joshua Redman on tenor saxophones, Eric Harlan on drums, and Christian McBride on bass. We took it from Smith's 2018 album Twio on the Whirlwind Recordings label. Smith is currently the chair of the woodwinds department at the Berklee College of Music. We followed that with The Cooch, with Claire Daly on baritone saxophone and George Garzon on tenor. That was from Daly's debut album, Swing Low, released on Cook Jazz in 1999 and reissued by Daly herself on Bandcamp in 2023. Her rhythm section there was Eli Yamin on piano, Dave Hofstra on bass, and Peter Grant on drums. And we ended the set with the Arnie Cheatham Project and Sunshine Samba from their 2021 Mandola music album, The Sound of Dreams. We heard three saxophonists on that one. Arnie on soprano, Andy Volker on alto, and Gregory Groover Jr. on tenor. Alongside were Jason Palmer on trumpet, Bill Lowe on trombone, Kevin Harris on piano, Max Ridley on bass, and Tyson Jackson on drums. Let's go from one octet to another. Here's the New World Jazz Composers Octet.

0: that was the New World Jazz Composers Octet and Kamla Saudade, written by Matthew Nichol. That was Daniel Ian Smith doubling on flute and baritone sax, and Dino Gavoni doubling on flute and tenor. And that was from their 2010 CD Transitions on the Big and Fat Jazz label.
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What a Little Moonlight Can Do Indeed. We just heard four songs by the prolific composer and lyricist Harry McGregor Woods, born in North Chelmsford, Massachusetts on November 4, 1896. We started the set with Carmen McRae singing When the Red, Red Robin Goes Bob, Bob, Bobbin' Along, written in 1926. That was from her 1958 Decca album, Birds of a Feather. It was a Ralph Burns arrangement with a tenor solo by Ben Webster, identified only as a tenor man in the liner notes. Then we heard We Just Couldn't Say Goodbye, a song written in 1932 by the Barbara Carroll Trio. It was the title track from the trio's 1956 album on RCA Victor. That was Barbara Carroll on piano, with Joe Shulman on bass and Joe Petty on drums. Those were the days when the recording companies were telling all the pianists to play like George Shearing. We followed that with I'll Never Say Never Again Again from 1935. That was Rebecca Kilgore on guitar and vocals, and Dan Barrett on trombone. We took that from Moonsong, Barrett's 1998 Arbors album. Kilgore is another New Englander from Waltham, Mass., now residing in Oregon. And we ended the set with What a Little Moonlight Can Do, written in 1934. That was the Chicago Jazz Orchestra with Cyril Lamy from their 2013 album Burstin' Out on Origin Records. Harry McGregor Woods went to Harvard and took up songwriting in earnest after World War I. He wrote a string of hit songs in the 20s, Red Red Robin being one of the biggest, before moving on to Hollywood. Woods penned many songs that became standards, and I'll do another installment of his music in a future show. Woods was living in the Phoenix area at the time of his death. He was struck by a car in April 1970. Now here's something on the quiet side by pianist James Williams and vibist Steve Nelson.

That was pianist James Williams in his own tune, Be Real Special, from Willpower, the Jazz Dialogues Volume 1, a Finest Music CD from 2003. And that was Steve Nelson on vibes. The Jazz Dialogues, James' duo recordings, eventually ran to 4 volumes and included 24 musicians and singers, from Joe Lovano to Freddie Cole. Here's pianist Yoko Miwa with something from Lennon and McCartney.

0: That's about all we have time for today on Collector's Choice, but don't go away because we've got lots more great music coming up for you right here on WETF, the Jazz Station. 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

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My name is Rob Hoff, and that, of course, was John Coltrane, and you are listening to Collector's Choice. My name is Rob Hoff, as I say, and that was from a recording made live at the Village Vanguard November 1st, 1961. We heard Coltrane on tenor saxophone with McCoy Tyner playing the piano, Reggie Workman at the bass, Elvin Jones on drums, and Eric Dolphy on bass clarinet. And this is actually the third in a series of focuses for us here on Collector's Choice on Eric Dolphy. We started on February 7th, then February 14th, and now February 21st is our third session. So it's Black History Month, and our focus for Black History Month is the work of a great performer and composer, Eric Dolphy. Eric Dolphy was actually born in Los Angeles in 1928. He died in Berlin in 1964 at the very young age of 36, complications of diabetes. So we just heard Eric Dolphy playing the bass clarinet. We're going to hear Eric Dolphy on flute in Holland, and then Eric Dolphy on alto saxophone in Berlin. So those are the two

pieces coming up. So we're going to hear first Eric Dolphy doing from his recording, You Don't Know What Love Is, or the recording is called Last Date, recorded in Holland. He'll be doing You Don't Know What Love Is on flute. And then we'll go to Berlin, 1961 date for Eric Dolphy on alto saxophone, doing Tad Tamron's tune, Hot House. But first, Eric Dolphy on flute, You Don't Know What Love Is.

Eric Dolphy on flute. You Don't Know What Love Is. Recorded in Hilversum, Holland, June 2nd, 1964, just 4 weeks before Eric Dolphy passed away. You Don't Know What Love Is. You're listening to Collector's Choice on WETF, and here's Eric Dolphy playing the alto saxophone, Tad Tamron's tune, Hothouse, recorded in Berlin.

Yeah, recorded in Berlin, August of 1961, and you are listening to Collector's Choice on WETF, your jazz station in South Bend, Indiana. My name is Rob Hoff. That was from an Eric Dolphy recording, the Berlin Concerts, and they were recorded in Berlin in 1961. And Eric was playing the alto saxophone, Hot House, tuned by Tad Dameron, actually a contrafact for What Is This Thing Called Love. Benny Bailey was heard on trumpet, Benny Bailey from Cleveland, who played with such people as Tony Lovano, the father of Joe. Pepsi Hour was heard on the bass, or make that piano, with George Joyner playing the bass, and George Joyner was later to change his name a few years later. And Buster Smith was heard on the drums. Eric Dolphy on alto saxophone. So let's go to another recording made also in August of 1961, but this time in New York City at a club called the Village Gate. Not the Village Vanguard, but the Village Gate. Village Gate is now gone, but it's now been replaced by a club called LPR, Le Poisson Rouge. And it's a great club. Anyhow, this is from the Village Gate. It's called, the recording is called Evenings at the Village Gate, John Coltrane with Eric Dolphy. And we're going to hear those two musicians, Dolphy and Coltrane. They actually met back in the 1940s, but they got together for some recordings in 1961 and 62. And this is from that recording live at the Village Gate. And we'll hear When Lights Are Low, in which Coltrane basically gives the stage to Eric Dolphy.

0: We are closing out this edition of Collector's Choice with music from the recording Evenings at the Village Gate. John Coltrane with Eric Dolphy. Eric Dolphy playing alto saxophone, bass clarinet with John Coltrane, and two bassists, Reggie Workman and Art Davis, and Elvin Jones on the drums. When Lights Are Low. Recorded in August of 1961 at the Village Gate. The recording at the Village Vanguard was 3 months later, November of 1961. Next week, we will have more from Eric Dolphy as we conclude our four-part look at the wonderful musician and composer Eric Dolphy. This is Collector's Choice on WETF.
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1: 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This is Collector's Choice with Lori Williams, your jazz songbird, right here on Jazz Radio WETF.org, the jazz station in South Bend, Indiana, and heard all around the world.

0: Welcome to Collector's Choice with me, Lori Williams, your jazz songbird, on WETF LP 105.7 FM and streaming online at jazzradiowetf.org, the jazz station in South Bend, Indiana, and heard all around the world. I'm coming to you from Atlanta, Georgia, once again with another exciting show, and we started off with the incomparable Cassandra Wilson and the song Fragile. We're celebrating Cassandra Wilson's memory today throughout Collector's Choice and sharing some of her incredible music. Cassandra Wilson was born December 4th, 1955 in Jackson, Mississippi, and she came from a musical family. Her father was a jazz guitarist and bassist, and her mother was a teacher. She began piano lessons at the age of 6, picked up the guitar at 12, and began writing songs as a young teenager. Cassandra Wilson recorded her interpretation of Fragile for her 2003 album, Glamoured, and this is such a beautiful example of what made her such a special artist. Cassandra Wilson could take a song that came from another musical world and completely make it her own, bringing that special, unique, deep, intimate quality to her voice. And as I mentioned, we're going to hear more from Cassandra Wilson throughout the show. Up next on Collector's Choice, we have trumpeter Michael Thomas and the Michael Thomas Quintet with Miss Brown. Michael's project titled 25 was released on Jazzhead Entertainment. The album is a celebration of 25 years of straight-ahead jazz excellence for this DC-based ensemble. 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

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Coming up, we have Missouri's own, the acclaimed jazz pianist, composer, arranger, and educator, Peter Martin, with his original composition, King of Gravois, from his 2023 album. 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

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This is Collector's Choice with Lori Williams, your jazz songbird. Critic Gary Giddens described Cassandra Wilson as a singer blessed with an unmistakable timbre and attack who has expanded the playing field by incorporating blues, country, and folk music into her work. Here is her rendition of the Duke Ellington Irving Mills classic, Caravan, produced by NEA jazz master Diane Reeves on Cassandra Wilson's 2008 Loverly album with band members Jason Moran on piano, Marvin Sewell on guitar, Herlin Riley drums, Lakin Babalola on percussion, and Lonnie Plaxico on bass.

0: go. Within a desert caravan.
1: 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We're going to hear a rare jazz cover of The Odd Couple, and this is the iconic 70s American TV show theme song performed by my Challenge Records label mate and European jazz pianist Lex Jasper and the Lex Jasper Trio, with Vincent Koenig on guitar and Franz Van Geese on double bass. 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

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And we kicked off our second half hour with an original composition titled Therio, The Horse You Rode In On, and it's by my dear friend for over 40 years, the phenomenal jazz pianist Dr. Weldon Hill. He's a native of Richmond, Virginia, renowned not only for his expressive piano performances, but also for his significant contributions to music education and scholarship. Weldon's career spans for over three decades, and he served as a professor, dean, and provost at Virginia State University, where he played a pivotal role in advancing the university's music programs. I witnessed it firsthand. He is an incredible musician and educator, and I'm delighted to share his music right here on Collector's Choice. As I mentioned in the last half hour, we're sharing some musical memories of the one and only Cassandra Wilson, who recently passed. Up next, from her 1999 Blue Note album, Traveling Miles, this is Climb That Road, Cassandra Wilson's lyrical interpretation of Miles Davis and Victor Feldman's composition, Seven Steps to Heaven. Joining Cassandra Wilson on this recording are incredible musicians, Lonnie Plaxico on upright bass, Regina Carter, violin, Stefan Harris on vibraphone, Eric Lewis on piano, Marcus Baylor on drums and percussion, so you know it's fire. Grateful to share this incredible music by Cassandra Wilson. She's got an incredible anthology. Make sure you check it out. Here's Climb That Road. Keep your dial locked to Collector's Choice with me, Lori Williams, your jazz songbird, on Jazz Radio WETF.org. 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

0: 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I gotta go.
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that was Jasmia Horn, multi-award-winning, multi-Grammy-nominated singer, songwriter, and author with East of the Sun and West of the Moon. 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Up next, we have a smoky, lush, swinging version of the 1930s classic Don't Blame Me, in which Cassandra Wilson collaborated with trumpeter Terrence Blanchard. I know you're going to dig this one. 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

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I want to thank the listeners there. We also have time for one final song in this half hour, and we're going to close it out with the late, great Cassandra Wilson performing Blue Skies. Love and light to the memory of Cassandra Wilson. As always, I want you to stay connected with me. 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That's LORIJAZZ.com for updates on my performances and vocal jazz workshops in your city. I hope you'll join me for Collector's Choice with Lori Williams next week. Same time, same place. Remember, words are powerful. Speak wisely. And until the next time, take care.

Hi, I'm Gloria Krolak, host of Morning Glory. It's my pleasure to now share Monday mornings with you for a full hour starring the vibraphone, a percussion instrument introduced to jazz in the 1930s by Lionel Hampton and Red Norvo. What's a vibraphone? Just the coolest instrument ever. Played with two or four mallets, player's preference, the vibraphone swings and sings, whispers and whistles, blends in and stands out. 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